0: We've reached the final episode of this season. Over the last few weeks, we've looked at our town through the eyes of newcomers, longtime expats, and cross-cultural families. Before our final conversation, we're looking at a slightly different journey. Joining me in the studio today is Alex Grego, who I believe just got back from in town a few days ago.
1: That's correct.
0: Alex, welcome to the program, and also welcome home.
1: Thank you, Alicia. It's great to be here.
0: So let's start with yourself. So tell us a bit about where you're from and kind of your decision to leave.
1: Sure. So I am from here, from San Just. Born and raised here. I lived here until I was 18 and then went away for college. I went to the Universidad de Navarra in Pamplona. And then I've lived in different places. Lived in Italy first, and then went to the United States. But, you know, even though, and I'm 33 years old now, so it's been a while. So it's a big decision to come back. But yeah, I mean, it's a variety of factors, but, you know, I've always felt very close to here. I come back all the time. And it was always in my plans to sort of, you know, get experience away from here, get some education abroad. I did a master's in the United States as well, and then come back and hopefully, you know, apply all my learnings here.
0: Right. So now, just to clarify, you've come back from New York?
1: That's right. Yes, I was living and working in New York City. I still work, like, for Bayer, the pharmaceutical company. I do marketing for them. So if we have any American listeners, they may know, like, some of the brands that I've been working on. I worked on Aleve and then Bayer Aspirin. So very well-known brands in the U.S. market. And yeah, been there for 3 years, and New York has been a great experience, but very excited to come back home.
0: Mm-hmm. Obviously, like, it's a massive, like, global hub for all kinds of companies and sectors. So how was it, like, growing up in San Juan, this quiet, close-knit town, and then now, like, this jump to, I mean, I guess it was a gradual jump because you left to college and then ended up in the US, but how was, like, what are some of the differences that you've noticed or that you were most surprised about?
1: I mean, the biggest thing is just the sheer size of New York City, which can be really, really overwhelming. And it definitely took me some adjusting. I think anytime I come back, and it's happened now as well, I realize how much I miss just, like, seeing open spaces and seeing, like, green and mm-hmm. nature. And we're so fortunate here to have Collserola in our backyard. New York is just, you know, miles and miles of cement and bridges and tunnels and just very, it's a very intense place and fast-paced place. So that's in terms of, like, you know, geography and what it's like living there. That's one of the most, like, striking differences, is something that I missed when I was there, and definitely, like, one of the things that that pushed me to want to come back. And then culturally, it's also, and we can talk more about this, but there's a lot of, like, cultural differences between you know, between here and the United States, and then more specifically New York. New York is a very fast-paced city where people are very sort of, like, razor-focused on their jobs, and that's, like, a very central part of everyone's identity. And everyone kind of like, lives for their job. Or what is it? What do they say? It's like, you know, they live to work.
0: Right.
1: Whereas here, we work to live, right? So I was... Am I saying that right?
0: Yeah, you are. It's kind of like the Mediterranean.
1: Yes, exactly. Style. So I was also missing, I was missing a little bit of that as well. Just a bit more of a balanced life, I think.
0: Mm-hmm. And do you think, like, this idea of wanting to come back was something you left with, or you, like, left, I don't know, kind of open-minded or wanting to live there and then decided?
1: It was always my idea to come back. I think so. My parents, both of them, even though they're from here. Well, my dad is from Barcelona. My mom is from Puerto Rico, but they've been here in the Barcelona area for, you know, like 35 years plus. But they both spent time in the United States, right? And they worked there. They got some education there. So I guess in a certain way, I was like following in their footsteps. And I always had the idea of wanting to, you know, go there, get some education, get some work experience, and then come back here and apply those mm-hmm. lessons, right, that I learned over there. I didn't know it was going to be, it's been like 8 years. I did come back during COVID for like a year. Right. But if you add it all up, it's been 8 years. So it's been a long time. So I didn't know it was going to be this long, but it was always in the plans for me to come back. In the end, like all my whole family's here, my parents, siblings, and my extended family. And as you know, like Spanish families, yeah. We are very close knit, and my family's no exception. So yeah, it was always my idea to come back.
0: Also, I wanted to ask, how was it acculturating there and kind of adapting to the culture there, as opposed to, I mean, you've only been back for like 2 or 3 days, yeah. But how it's been here or how you expect it to be? Or you can start like, because it's a like double question, so you can start with there, like how was it adapting
1: to the culture in the United States? I found it, you know, I mean, I guess, so when I first moved to the United States, I moved to Washington, D.C. For a job. And I liked Washington a lot. excuse me. Washington, D.C. is a very international city. And there's, basically at the time, it was full of other people like me, right? Like other people from other parts of the world that were either studying or, you know, like doing different jobs. So it was easy to feel accompanied in that way. Or you didn't feel like a strange case or anything, mm-hmm. being the way I was. So I liked DC for that because it was very, very international, and it always has like that international perspective. There's a lot of like international organizations, so you get people from all over the world, restaurants from all over the world. So I think adapting there was easy. I would say similarly for New York, again, very international city, a lot of people coming to work for different companies from all over the world. It's kind of like the financial hub of the world, right? So you get a lot of people from different places. What I have found in those two cities, it's like the other side of the coin, is that it's very transient, right? So one thing that I've missed about here is that sense of stable community over time. A lot of people in both those places tend to come and go, right? Mm-hmm. Like they'll be there for a couple years and then they'll leave. Mm-hmm. And everyone is kind of, you know, you're always wondering when people are, you know, are gonna go back to their hometown, right. Or so it's been a little hard to like build that sense of like community, because I think everyone to a certain extent was in the same situation that I was, where it's like, okay, I'm here for now, but my end goal is to go somewhere else.
0: Yeah. Yeah, and like our lives are constantly changing, so I think what you said about having a constant is really important.
1: Yes.
0: Yeah. So then now, I mean, as I said, you've only just come back, but how do you expect the transition to be like? Do you think it's going to be a bit easier because you're already familiar with it? Or?
1: Yeah, that's a good question. I mean, it's been a tough decision, right? Because I've been away for a long time. But I don't know. I think I'm excited, but also a little nervous, right? In the end, even though I'm from here, to a certain extent, I'm starting over. I do have, you know, like my whole family here, some like old friends, but it's been a while since I've been living here on a permanent basis. So obviously I have questions about like, you know, like, am I going to like integrate well? Am I going to like it? Is it going to be all that I am expecting it to be right now? Mm-hmm. Right? Like all the things that I perhaps was, or that I'm looking forward to, like more of that community, more of that sense of like rootedness. Am I going to get that? Right.
0: Mm-hmm.
1: I wonder if I'll experience like some reverse culture shock. One thing that whenever I come back, I always notice, I went to like school in Barcelona. So, and I've spent a lot of time like in the city. And I always thought, you know, like, especially like growing up in Sant Just, Barcelona was like, it's like the city, right? Like, so it's, it always growing up, it like felt more noisy and chaotic. And now the times I've come back after living in New York, it just feels so quiet. And like, I'm like, where is all the people? We'll see. I'm excited for like the new chapter. You know, I have some nerves, but I think they're like good nerves, right? Like, mm-hmm. it's excitement.
0: Mm-hmm.
1: I'm like looking forward to sort of like, yeah, to setting roots here.
0: That's nice. Also, in terms of like language wise, so you've been like fully immersed in this English speaking environment for so long. So now, like, how do you think it's going to be like switching back to Spanish and Catalan? Like, do you think it'll feel weird?
1: I'm sure, yeah, in a way. So I think my Catalan especially is a little rusty.
0: Okay.
1: Because even though my parents have been living here for, like I said, for 35 years, and my dad is like is Catalan. We grew up speaking in Spanish because my mom is from Puerto Rico, so like Spanish was sort of like the language in the house. But obviously, I'm fluent in Catalan, but I was mostly speaking it either with like friends or in school, not so much at home. So after I left, it was mostly, you know, like Spanish was like the what I would speak with my family. And then obviously, yes, my life was in English. And then I also like made a lot of friends like from Latin America when I was in the US. So I was like communicating mostly either in Spanish or in English.
0: Okay.
1: So now I have to come back to practicing my Catalan for sure.
0: Okay, right. Also, I wanted to ask, so this show talks a bit about community and integration and the importance of like participating in local activities. Did you kind of find a bit of that in DC or New York, or do you think it was like so chaotic and busy that you didn't really find kind of those ways to connect?
1: No, there's definitely a lot of ways to like to become integrated with like the what's going on in the city. And the nice thing about those places is that there's something for everyone, and there's a lot of like different grassroots organizations that organize either, you know, like volunteer activities, for instance, is like a huge thing, or sports leagues and things like that, or, you know, like bar hopping.
0: Mm-hmm.
1: So there's a lot of things that you can do to become a part of the local community. And I think that's something that Americans do really well, like sort of like self-organize, like, you know, and they do a nice job of it. I'm also like looking forward to, you know, like to joining in like some of those groups now that I'm here.
0: Mm-hmm. Yeah. In Sant Just, we have many of those. do you think you were like active in those before you left or not really?
1: I feel like not so much. No, I feel like I was young.
0: Yeah, me neither, to be honest. But for example, we had some guests here the other day who talked about the Oktoberfest and really
1: Ooh,
0: recommended
1: that's fun.
0: It.
1: Yeah. I'm also looking forward to like you know, that's something that was challenging in like those in New York was like, you know, getting outside and playing sports. I'm a big paddle player, so I'm excited to get back into that as well.
0: Yeah, it's nice. Something also about San Just is that it like does this effort to welcome international people. Do you think when you left, there was already like this conception of there being like many internationals because of the like international schools and stuff like that? And do you think, I mean, now it's like grown like a lot.
1: Yeah.
0: So
1: there definitely was. When I was, you know, when I was going to school, I went to Oak House School in Barcelona, which is, you know, like one of the big international schools in the area. And I agree with you. I think it's grown a lot. But I think that's, you know, I think that's something that's like super enriching. And I think like the program, like this program is just a great initiative to sort of like, you know, bring them into the community a little bit more, and also like expose like the local community to like the variety of like people and like different backgrounds that we have here in San Just. So I think it's a great initiative. And I think I would love to like given my background as well, I think I have like a unique position to participate and to contribute as well, and to like become a bridge perhaps like between those two communities and help people integrate. So yeah, I want congratulations on the program, because I think it's a great initiative. Yeah,
0: and also it started off being kind of like more aimed at expats, but I think it's aimed at everyone in San Just.
1: Yeah.
0: Like people who speak English, obviously, because it's held in English, but I feel like that's the only limitation. Like last week we had a couple, and it was an international couple, so a lady from San Just who met her husband abroad in the UK. So I think it's not limited to expats and kind of like this bubble, but anyone who's like speaks a bit of English and is willing to like have this conversation, you know.
1: And people have such interesting stories, right? So just being able to share that with the community through this channel, through Radio Desvern, is just a great, I think, a great thing to do. And yeah, I think, super, super interesting. And yeah, really excited that you got this started.
0: Yeah, we are too. Just to close off, do you have, I had to ask you, like, for one piece of advice for someone who's international and coming to San Just to live and kind of doesn't know if they're going to fully acclimatize, what would you tell them?
1: I think just keep an open mind and participate in as many things as you can. Sometimes my experience is, people from, I'm of course most familiar with the United States, right? In the US, people expect things to be a little bit more structured, perhaps, things to be like announced in very clear ways and things like that. I would say, like, obviously, I think this, like, the culture here, we're just like a bit more spontaneous. So just keeping an open mind and just getting outside, like, don't expect everything to sort of like be like served to you. And obviously learn the local languages as much as you can. That'll help you immensely. But that would be like my biggest thing, like, or my bottom line would be, yeah, just keep an open mind, get outside of the house, and experience thing in the streets. Like, we are very much people who like live in the streets. So yeah, I think that would be my biggest piece of advice.
0: Yeah, thank you. That's a nice note to end on, I think. And thank you so much for sharing your experience with us. It's been great having you. So yeah, goodbye.
1: Awesome. Thanks, Alicia. It was great being here.
0: So before we wrap up this final episode, I wanted to play a recently spotlighted artist at Primera Sound. Here's The Cure's Boys Don't Cry.

And we are back. It's a nice reminder from Alex today that home is something we carry with us, whether we're navigating the avenues of Manhattan or walking the familiar streets right here in San Just. It shows us that leaving your hometown can actually give you a whole new appreciation for when you return. And with that conversation, we have officially reached the end of this season of Just in English. Given that it's our last episode for a while, I wanted to share a quick final reflection on this whole journey. When we first started this program, the initial idea was simply to look at expats who moved here and how they navigate cultural differences. But over these past 6 episodes, we've realized that the reality is so much richer than that. There are so many different voices and a real diversity of experiences living right here in San Just, from newcomers and longtime foreign residents to locals who left and came back. Moving forward, the goal is really to showcase all of these different experiences and get them to interact, because that's how we actually blend these bubbles and bridge these gaps. At the end of the day, no matter how long you've been here for, we are all navigating the same streets, sharing the same spaces, and we are all San Just residents. Integration isn't about everyone changing to act exactly the same. It's just about being curious enough to ask questions and share stories. A massive thank you to all of our guests who sat down at this microphone, to the whole team at Radio Das Vern, and of course to all of you who listened, reached out, and supported the show along the way. I'm Alicia, and this has been Just in English. Take care and have a wonderful summer. Goodbye. Just in

0: Ràdio d'Esvern.
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2: And now, friends, for the star of our show, the longtime favorite of radio, stage, and supper clubs, the king of hidey-ho himself with his sensational jazz group, the Cavaliers. Here he is, ladies and gentlemen, Cab Calloway.

You used to be, baby, oh, so sweet to me. That's when I was your lover. Now, baby, you found another.